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0: 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We're playing Olivia Rodrigo for you. 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

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OHP. 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

0: Open House Party is on. Gracie Abrams here in about 40 minutes. I'm Canada with a K, and now you're cordially invited to be part of our Open House Party group chat with Jason Derulo. No other shows do this. We let you join the party. I don't want to call it an interview. That sounds so sterile, but come hang out with Jason Derulo on Zoom. Be a part of the conversation. There we go. At Canon Show on IG. 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Let's have fun with Jason Derulo.
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0: 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Open house party is on. It's Canada with a K. Gracie Abrams is here. Next, we're going to play Choose in Texas for you. What are you doing in North Attleboro, Massachusetts?
1: I'm just home right now, actually. I was just calling my my fiance in England. You know, the times are all backwards. So
0: they're like 5 or 6 hours ahead, right?
1: Yeah, exactly. So he's up super

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1: Hey, I'm Gracie Abrams, and I will be with Cannon later tonight on Open House Party. See ya.
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3: It's Cannon with a K. Gracie Abrams is on Zoom. It looks like in bed.
4: Not bad couch. I just am, I'm not, I swear to God, not bad. Look.
3: I don't care. I've had people join me from weirder places. I'll say that. Yeah.
4: I hate that for you.
3: So you're sitting on your couch, taking a break?
4: I guess. Today does feel like light and beautiful, so I'm glad to be talking to you.
3: We're glad to be talking to you. Finish this statement, Gracie Abrams. When I get home from being on the road, I look most forward to seeing...
4: My dog. Yeah, my dog. He's my priority as soon as we're off stage. So I've been spending time with my dog, and then just because, you know, our breaks are between shows, it's nice to be home and writing when not performing.
3: I want to know what it was like touring with Taylor Swift. We're going to talk to you more in just a few minutes. Gracie Abrams chilling live from her couch tonight on Open House Party. More on the way.

0: Open House Party. More with Gracie Abrams coming right up. It's Canna with a K. We had this girl on the show a couple of months ago, and she was so sweet, very open about the fact she's dealing with some anxiety. I'm like, aren't we all at this point? Let's just call it what it is. Sienna Spyro, Open House.
1: Got me.

0: House Party, Cannon with a K, Gracie Abrams hanging out along with her dog, Weenie. I have a French bulldog. Her name is Stella Bougie.
1: I was going to ask if that was yours. Okay, well, that's beautiful. I love those dogs so much. I always feel like every time I see one on the street, I'm like, I stop a person. I'm like, can I please pet your dog, please?
2: And they will probably never say no. Those dogs love attention. Like, I'll be real, like, high level on this, but there'll be times when you don't want a dog in the room and that dog insists on being in the room in the worst
1: possible. I know it. I feel like my dog is, like, the most high-maintenance person in my life.
0: Gracie Abrams hanging out on Open House Party. Tell us about opening 30 dates for Taylor Swift. That had to wear you out.
1: It's the most energizing thing I've ever done in my life. So I don't think it could ever get exhausting or tiring in any capacity. I'm just like, every second that I'm lucky enough to be on her stage, it's like the best thing that's ever happened to me. And then every minute I get to watch her set, it's somehow also the best thing that's ever happened to me.
0: Gracie Abrams on Open House Party. Hit the wall.

0: Open house party on Canada with a K. I love Gracie Abrams calling us tonight on Zoom from her couch. No makeup on, just chilling. I love her so much. Open house party on YouTube. You can go watch some of that video. All right, 1 week from tonight. Stay with me here a second. I got a story for you. Brian Littrell from the Backstreet Boys, and it's pronounced Littrell, not Littrell. I know that because the record label, like, got on me for it. They're like, don't say Littrell, it's Littrell. It sounds weird to say it that way. Anyway, his son is an artist with a song that is really good. His name is Bailey Littrell, and he's literally going to be here. I will not say that again. He will be here 1 week from tonight on Open House. I finally got to the point.
1: O-H-E.
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0: 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I'm Cannon with a K. What's your name?
1: Hi, my name is Aaron.
0: Aaron, where are you calling from?
1: Tiverton, Rhode Island.
0: What are you doing tonight, brother?
1: Not too much. Looking in the sky, seeing what I see up there.
0: You see any aliens? My dad's obsessed with them.
1: Aliens are possible. Might find one.
0: I've never seen one. I'd like to.
1: My friends tell me they're on Uranus. I don't know.
0: Look at this guy. that was stupid, but we'll let it slide, all right?
1: Yeah, some dad joke.
0: What song should we play?
1: What Makes You Beautiful?
0: Oh, it's perfect. I love that. Good God, what made you think of that?
1: That was one of my daughter's favorite songs.
0: Well, it's on OHP. Thanks for riding with us on Pro FM, man.
1: Thanks.

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0: house party. Where are you at, man?
1: Lynchburg.
0: Lynchburg. What are you doing tonight?
1: Just got back from a nice dinner with the kids and the family. Birthday party. Just chilling, man.
0: Now it's time for some you time. Now what are you going to do for you? That's my question.
1: Probably sit here outside on the back porch and...
0: You don't have to say it. The adults in the room know. That's what I'm talking about. Thank you for listening to Open House Party while you do your back porch activities.

0: Canadian House Party live across North America. I'm Canada with a K. 1 week from tonight, Brian Littrell from the Backstreet Boys. Bailey Littrell is going to be here on OHP. I hope you're enjoying the summer of 2026. We used to play this thing on Open House Party, and it said, this may be the best moment of your life. Enjoy it. I got to see if I can find that. I'll dig that up and play it in a little while, but no truer words have ever been spoken. I hope you're truly enjoying the summer of 2026. You only get one.
1: OHP. 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

0: To go see a movie this weekend. 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
1: I don't actually know.
0: My dad dragged me to Disclosure Day, and now all I can think about is aliens.
1: I don't like aliens. I don't like anything zombie-ish or aliens. I think it's terrible.
0: Well, zombies aren't real, but I think aliens might be.
1: Maybe.
0: You think out of all the millions and millions of stars out there, there's not a chance that there's something living on one of them?
1: No.
0: All right. Well, have a couple more drinks. You might agree with me at some point.
1: Maybe. 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
0: What city and state do you live in?

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Fall off what? 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Called your bluff, better cite the source. Fame ain't something that I need no more. Yeah, cause trick. I said what I said. I'd rather be famous instead. I let all that get

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0: Oh my God, preach. I like being

0: 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The biggest, most requested songs in North America right this minute. The Open House Party Big Three.
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0: requested, we listened. From your requests on the phone and on social, these are the three biggest, most requested songs across North America tonight. Welcome to the Open House Party Big Three.
1: Yes, these are the big songs. If you don't like them, it doesn't make any sense. You requested them. Like, these are the biggest songs in North America right now. The most demanded. I'm sorry, people ask nicely. Olivia Rodrigo, Drop Dead, number three.

0: open house party. The biggest songs on the planet right this minute. On the Big Three, this is number one.
1: I gotta give it to the people in New York City. They know how to give people their privacy when they really need it. Ariana Grande and her boyfriend were making out in Central Park the other day, rolling around in the grass, and no one even approached him. Like, hey, can I get a selfie with you? Okay, now that I think about it, that might have been awkward. Most requested across North America tonight, "Hate That I Made You Love Me."

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OHP. This is K92.

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0: 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Inhibitions deleted. We've been waiting all week for this. And finally, it's time. America's original super party.
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1: Pick up my daughter. 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
0: Yes, ma'am. Your kid's going to get in the car and be like, Mom, why are you dancing? That is cringe.
1: Well, not if you play, like, in the club, because that's my daughter's favorite song.

0: Open House Party.
1: Hey, I'm Gracie Abrams, and I will be with Cannon later tonight on Open House Party. See ya.
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0: Okay, let's roll, dudes. And I'm going 10, 30, 65 in a 45 zone. Yo, what's my gas tank on E? Oh, and hello, officer. 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

hate to give the satisfaction asking how you're doing now. 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
1: Yeah, I think some things just need to be renamed. Because I'm driving by and I look right across and I say, you know, here at the station, we have a big sign that is across the street that is promoting hot dogs. Or what they say,
2: okay,
1: glizzies.
2: Not the glizzy.
1: At the sign, I don't like glizzy.
2: Why don't you like glizzy?
1: I don't like it, and I don't know where. Why? How long have we been seeing glizzy? How long has that been around?
2: I think I would say.
1: And why?
2: I would say probably like 4 years. Off the top of my head, I would say probably 3 to 4 years that glizzy has been popular. I'm going to Google it while you talk about why you hate that name so much.
1: Something about reading that and seeing it, I'm like, a glizzy? It's a hot dog, dang it. It just didn't feel right saying it. When it rolls off the tongue, something about it feels slimy.
2: So 2026, glizzy began as a Washington, D.C. slang term for a pistol. And then somehow it extended to hot dogs.
1: It made that transition, and I don't like it. Take it back. Yeah, a glizzy.
2: Let's see. Foodie.com said it was like in 2024 that it became a hot dog term. I don't hate it because it's so funny, and people hate it so much.
1: Oh.
2: So like now that you hate glizzies, I'm probably going to say it more.
1: Yeah, if you
2: because
1: say...
2: Because now I enjoy it.
1: I'm going to go get a glizzy. Oh.
2: I don't think I've ever said it in that term, but I will...
1: I'm going to get a glizzy.
2: I will say, you know, I had me a glizzy today. It sounds awkward now that it's coming out of my mouth.
1: Yeah, look, yeah, you notice it. And I was like, we put it on signs now? We promote hot dogs as a glizzy?
2: It's no different.

0: different than 6'7". It's no different than if I see
1: signage for 6'7" somewhere, though, that's
0: What's wrong with a sign that says 6'7"? What's wrong with the slang terms? Why are you anti-slang terms all of a sudden?
1: I don't know. The Glizzy woke me up to it because I was like, Glizzy, just call it a hot dog sale. It's two for whatever.
0: I don't appreciate you hating on slang terms. I'm curious on what other slang terms people hate right now, the way Monica hates Glizzy and the way Monica hates 6'7". Text in right now, 52353.
1: Because I know I'm not alone with it, so, you know, get your Glizzy if you got it.
0: Put a little mustard, a little spicy mustard on the Glizzy.
1: Maybe yeah, the more you say it, I still can't do it.
0: Coleslaw and onions on your Glizzy?
1: Yeah.
0: Just saying, I think it's great.
1: I do like the text from Dana that says, agree with Monica, not fond of the word Glizzy. Just sounds icky.
0: Okay. Yeah. Jasmine of Salem. I think this is a shot at you, Monica. Quit calling snacks girl dinner. It's a random plate of food. Ha. It is. It is not a dinner. Stop using
1: it.
0: If
1: is a
0: you
1: dinner.
0: Go and you have a plate of crackers, sliced cheese, and some round tomatoes, that is not dinner. That is a snack food.
1: Well, you know what? If you take some bread and dry it real hard, it becomes like a cracker. And then you put some meat and a tomato on there, and you have a sandwich. So it's still like a sandwich. It's just a tinier version.
0: You're reaching over there, Mr. Fantastic. We got a text in from Brandy in Blacksburg. She goes, if my son calls me bruh one more time, I'm going to chop him in his throat.
1: Oh,
0: my niece is now calling people bruh. She now says it, and it's bruh. The most adorable thing because she doesn't say it like to you.
1: Yeah.
0: She says it in response to something. Uh-huh. So if you were to say, I don't like Princess Peach, she goes,
1: bruh.
0: It's just the cutest thing ever. I support it, but I think it's cute. I don't have, you know, a middle schooler or a teenager calling me bro all the time.
1: Uh-huh. Well, I do. And then look, Brandon of Roanoke says, can we stop calling a situationship, either we're dating or not?
0: You got to have some kind of title when your friends ask. You got to be able to explain what you're doing.
1: Like, it's a situation.
0: You know what it is.
1: Yeah.
0: It's a thing, but not really a thing.

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1: How about covert confessions coming up in just a few minutes? 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
1: Yeah, we're here to take your secrets. Take them off your hands.
2: Please.
1: So
2: you can,
1: yeah, so text in to 52353. Call us even at 540-774-9236. Or you can leave a voice memo like this person.
3: 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But the truth is, whenever someone asks me a computer question, I just immediately search the answer online while pretending I already know it. I've fixed printers, software issues, and email problems this way for 2 years. My reputation is built almost entirely on typing fast and sounding confident.
2: Hey, sometimes that's all it takes. I have Googled many issues and pretending like I knew the answer.
1: Just typing up a storm. All right, we have some text of 52353. This one says, I just put my daughter in piano lessons, which reminded me that I quit piano lessons after school when I was a kid and never told my parents. It was a free hour to hang out with my friends.
2: One of my biggest pet peeves is that my mother never put me in piano lessons.
1: Oh.
2: I wish every time I walk into like a hotel lobby and there's just a piano there, I in my head, my dream is to sit there, play the piano, and then a bunch of people come around.
1: Yes.
2: Like, oh,
1: yes.
2: You are so amazing, John Legend. let's see. Text in to 52353. My neighbor's dog barks every morning around 6 a.m., so my only way to get even is to mow my grass early in the morning on the weekends. If I have to suffer, so do they.
1: Oh.
2: Are you winning,
1: passive
2: though?
1: Aggressive. No.
2: Now I got to wake up early in the morning to cut my grass.
1: Right,
2: like,
1: right.
2: I don't want to do that either.
1: Yeah, and there's another text that says, I have a secret stash of cash that my husband doesn't know about. Our marriage is great, but you never know when things might change out of nowhere. True.
2: Where are you keeping that cash? Is it in the closet? Is it under the mattress?
1: Too many questions.
2: Is it in the trunk? Where's the cash?
1: We got a friend's house. We have another voice memo.
4: So here's my confession. I was trying to text my buddy and complain about this girl that I just started dating. Instead, I accidentally sent the whole message to her. she replied, said, interesting, thanks for the feedback. Somehow, I don't know why, she still agreed to go on another date, and we've been together ever since. So, you know, she still does bring it up at every chance that she gets. And quite honestly, I feel as though I deserve it.
2: Hey.
1: I know what happened.
2: Love me a queen that could accept feedback.
1: Yep. You know what happened?
2: What happened, Monica?
1: He made a wish. It's obsession.
2: One wish, Willow. That's Bear. That's Bear.
1: That's
2: right,
1: Bear
2: there.
1: On
2: he
1: the
2: is
1: phone.
2: Dating Freaky Nick. You're ridiculous.
1: We have more confessions next on K92.
2: It's real life. It's not a movie.

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1: Yeah, jumping back into some text messages at 52353. All right, I joined the neighborhood walking group, not because I want to exercise with them. I just don't want to feel left out or talked about behind my back.
2: FOMO is a real thing. FOMO is a real thing. We had another text in to 52353. My best friend just got dumped by her boyfriend, and it is completely my fault. She wanted me to lie about where she was one day, and I refused to. She doesn't know, though, that it's my fault. I guess you have to pick a side. I feel like you should pick your best friends. You gotta lie. Lie next time.
1: All right, one more text. I started telling my mom I had therapy appointments every Wednesday because it was the only excuse she'd never question. I don't go to therapy. I just spend an hour alone in the bookstore and then get lunch by myself. All right, then.
2: I was curious on how you would feel about that.
1: I was like, that's all right. I was like, why lie? It's like,
2: I'm going to Barnes & Noble.
1: Leave me alone. We have another voice memo.
3: You know, I wasn't trying to become the boss's favorite until I realized how much easier life got if you were. So I started remembering little things, you know, their coffee order, their dog's name, their anniversary. And suddenly I was getting first pick on vacation days and better projects. And my coworkers are not happy.
2: I could
1: their
2: see
1: anniversary and everything. Like, that's just.
2: They know everything.
1: Ew.
2: They know everything. They're sending flowers like, hey, Mr. Boss.
1: Yeah, you
2: Mrs.
1: have.
2: CEO.
1: Yeah. Have no life. That's what you have. All right. Thank you for your confessions at K92.
2: I disagree. You have a life.
1: Okay.
2: Keep texting in your confessions. We need them.

I bet. Said, I got drive, I don't need a car. 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I'm doing things they ain't seen before. 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Fall off what? 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Called your bluff, better cite the source. 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

It's your K92 Morning Thing with Monica and Antoine. Today's going to be a partly cloudy day, a high of 88. It's currently 69 in Roanoke, 67 in Lynchburg, and 66 in the NRV. Now, coming up in just a few, I will have an opportunity for you to win some Big Lit Comic-Con tickets because they're coming to the Berglund Center August the 8th and 9th. So we'll try to hook up someone with some passes to the Big Lit Comic-Con. Just a few on K92.

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1: We all have something childish that we still do at
2: Definitely.
1: Our big age. You know, so I tell you, text in at 52353. I mean, shoot, if you want to call, you can at 540-774-9236 because we're holding on to something. I don't care what, male, female, how old you are, what you do for a living. You'll be a doctor and you'll be like, hey, look, I am studying for blah, blah, blah, blah, but I still do this, you know?
2: I consider myself to be a grown up.
1: You're a big kid now.
2: But there's one childish thing that I still hold on to that I refuse to do if I am consciously thinking about it. Because I care about my mother. I love my mother.
1: Uh-huh.
2: And one thing I will not do is break her back. So when I'm walking down the sidewalk, I will not to this day step on the crack.
1: Don't you
2: when I'm
1: hate
2: walking down
1: that?
2: The sidewalk.
1: Yeah, you won't step on the crack because it'll break your mama's back. Yeah, that is so foolish, but we still do that.
2: To this day, if I am walking and I look down and I see a crack, I will step over it. I will not step
1: Where'd
2: on a crack.
1: Where did that saying come
2: and
1: from?
2: I say it in my head. I'm like, step on a crack, break your mama's back. I can't do that to Shirley.
1: No, you can't.
2: Can't do it.
1: No, because you're like, I love my mom. I'm not going to hurt her back.
2: I can't do it.
1: Yeah. We have a text to 52353. Justin says, oh, man, it's easy. I will laugh at the loudest fart.
2: I will laugh at the loudest fart.
1: I don't care, he says.
2: It depends on who farts. It depends. It depends on who if the fart is coming from a kid, that's hilarious.
1: Yes.
2: If it's coming from a grown up, I'm not going to laugh as much.
1: If it's an elder?
2: I'm going to laugh. Because you know it's snuck out. They don't have control. Let's see. We got text in from, hope we pronounce this right, Cambry in Salem. Cambry says, I still collect Teenage Mutant Ninja Turtle figures.
1: There's nothing wrong with that.
2: There's nothing wrong with it, but it is childish.
1: It is.
2: But it's good childish. It's a good nostalgia right there.
1: Invite people over and show them your collection.
2: No, because they're going to want to touch it. If you collect you don't want people touching it.
1: Then you're going to be rolling on the floor wrestling.
2: Monica, what's the childish thing that you continue to do?
1: I still sing into a fan. Like if
2: I haven't done that in at least 10 years.
1: I'm talking about an old school fan, a box fan. I don't care what it is. You know, walk by it and go, because your voice will start.
2: Yeah.
1: And I feel like I'm Whitney Houston. You sound good in the fan.
2: That's hilarious. I haven't done that in at least 10 years. I got to do it today. Yeah, I got to find a box fan. Keep texting in to 52353. What's the childish thing that you refuse to stop doing, even though you're a grown up?

0: You're waking up with the K92 Morning Thing.
1: Look, we can all be a little childish.
2: Yes, we can. Some people can be a lot of childish.
1: Yes, yeah. And we all have something, at least one thing that we do that will take us back to being that little.
2: And I was sharing that one thing I refuse to do, uh-huh. which takes me back to being a kid, is stepping on cracks when I'm walking down the sidewalk because I don't want to break my mama's back. Something else I do, and I do it around the office quite a bit, I pretend like I'm a spy. Oh. When I'm walking around corners.
1: Yes, yep.
2: I'm like, no one knows I'm around here. Secret agent, man. Like, I'm singing that in my head as I'm going around corners.
1: Oh, you know what? Question for you. Were you one of the boys in school that would flip their eyelids?
2: At some point, I definitely did do it.
1: Why did it make us so upset, too?
2: And then I stopped. And then I stopped because I think I saw myself in the mirror. I'm like, this is disgusting. And it bothered me anytime anyone else would do it from that point
1: forward. Do people still do that?
2: I hope not. And your hands are dirty.
1: Your hands are dirty. For a while, that was a thing. But anyway, we have some texts at 52353. Amber in Bath County, she says 52 years old and love my Legos. Calmed my mind.
2: I'm trying to get into Legos. I just need them to be cheaper. I just need Legos to be $100 less than what they are. Let's see. Stephanie from Covington. My brother told me when I was young, if I left the vacuum in the same spot at all, it would explode. So I wonder, and your text got cut off, so I wonder if Stephanie's saying that when she vacuums now, she still thinks about that.
1: Yeah, she probably does.
2: Gotta keep moving.
1: Yeah, there's another one from Amanda Bedford. She said, I still give my sister wet willies. We're 40 plus years old, and I know it's gross.
2: I will go to jail for assault. If you put your wet finger in my ear, I promise to you.
1: If your brother is listening right now.
2: I am going to prison.
1: Give him a wet willy and make sure to film it.
2: Let's see. My Asia in Roanoke. I still go up my stairs on all four at home. We listen and we don't judge. Like on all four.
1: Is anything wrong with that?
2: I can't even do that. My body doesn't bend over like that.
1: Occasionally I will hang upside down on the couch or something like that. But I used to do that as a kid and then try to swallow food. That's dangerous.
2: You were trying to kill yourself then. Like, what are you doing?
1: We were bored.
2: Obviously. I mean, y'all needed to read a book or something.

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1: Okay, so we have a pair of passes to Big Lit Comic Con plus parking, because Big Lit Comic Con is coming back to the Berglund Center August the 8th and 9th. So cool, because they have celebrity guests from movies and TV and wrestling and so much more going on. And the thing is, once you win, if you win the 2 weekend passes, you'll also be in the grand prize running for a photo op with a special guest or duo of your choice. Now, here's the thing. All you have to do is text in to 52353 your favorite superhero or comic book character. So text in right now, Texter 19. You will win a 2 weekend pass to Big Lit Comic Con, which will be at the Berglund Center August the 8th and 9th from K92.
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1: It is time to say red flag or green flag. Be ready to text in to 52353. Give name and town, or you can call in with your opinion. We would love that to 540-774-9236. We have James on the line that wants to know if something is a red flag or a green flag. James, take it away.
2: Hey guys, is it a red flag or a green flag that if I continue dating someone, I would be husband number three?
1: Ooh, husband number three. Okay, I'm going to assume you don't mean husband three while husband one and husband two also exist. I'm assuming you're dating someone that's already been married a few times. Well, hang on, James. Let's hear all the details, and then we can try to figure out if this is a red flag or a green flag. That's coming up next on K92.

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1: All right, let's talk to James. James wants to know, is it a red flag or a green flag that if he continues dating someone, that he would be their third husband? James, what's going on? Give us the details.
2: Yeah, so I recently started seeing this woman, and honestly, I really, really like her. You know, she's smart, mature, has a job, she's beautiful, and we just, like, have a lot in common overall, and things have been going really well so far, you know? We started talking about past relationships opening up, and you know, she told me she's been married twice.
1: Oh, okay. So obviously you didn't know that. Did she talk about the marriages? Like, was one, like, young or, you know?
2: Yeah, exactly. Like, the first time was right out of high school. And she said they were young and it didn't last long. And, you know, they both realized they weren't ready. And I get that. I understand. But, like, the second marriage lasted quite some time and ended because they, in her words, like, quote, grew apart.
1: Yeah, which happens. That happens in relationships, friendships, you know, work.
2: Sure. I mean, like, you know, I've been there and I'm not judging her. Life happens, people grow, but I don't know. I can't lie. It gives me pause. I've never been married and I take it pretty seriously.
1: Yeah, and so now you're in a situation of she would be your first if you guys were to go down that road, but you would be her third.
2: I'm trying to think if I'm overthinking it or if it's something, you know, I should consider carefully. Like, I don't know if it's a red flag that she's been married twice already.
3: It's a pink flag.
1: It's a pink flag.
3: Get more details about the relationships and what exactly happened. Because, I mean, and for her, she may be looking at it like third time's a charm. Like, you know.
1: That's what they say.
3: So she may be like, have an optimistic look at it, at marriage with you. Just get more information about that second husband is what I'm thinking.
1: And I'm agreeing with you, Monica. It's tough to say red flag or green flag unless we know exactly why those relationships ended.
3: Yeah.
1: If she is at fault for one way or another for those two marriages failing, then yeah, that'd be a red flag. I don't know if I could say it's a green flag.
3: No.
1: I'm trying to think of a scenario in which, oh, wow, she's been married twice. Actually, okay. James, walk with me here. She knows how to navigate a bad marriage, which you don't know how to succeed unless you know how to fail. And so she's failed twice in that department. Uh-huh. So maybe now she has a better understanding on what a good marriage could look like with you.
3: Maybe. Or she could be the common denominator. She's like the one that's...
1: Well, she definitely is the common denominator.
3: She is. Yeah, she is. Like,
1: but is it her fault? Hey, James, I know we're not helping much right now, but let's see, because I know there are people that have been involved with people that have been married previous times, et cetera, et cetera. So text in right now, 52353, or call in and break it down for James, 540-774-9236. Is it a red flag that his current lady has been married twice before, or is it something that he's just overthinking and they could build their own future together? Text in or call in. James, we'll see what everyone says, okay?
2: Thanks, guys.
0: When it comes to music, the choices are endless. 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
1: And we're trying to help James out because James has a red flag, green flag question. He's dating someone who has been married twice previously, and he wants to know if it's a red flag or a green flag. More so, is it a red flag that his current partner has been married two times previously, and he would be husband number three if they continue down this road?
2: He's concerned, you know?
1: It's understandable to be concerned. So we got some text messages from you, 52353.
2: One from Charlie in Covington. He says she's a walking red flag. She's been divorced twice. She's a problem. There's another from Bree. I kind of like this one right here. Bree from Christiansburg said the first love is a mistake. Okay. Your second is learning how you need to be loved and how you love. And the third is the love you need and have been longing for. Third time's a charm. And I do believe that my first love, shoot, that was a huge mistake.
1: Second one
2: was a learning.
1: You figure it out.
2: Yeah.
1: You figure it out as you're moving along. Let's see. Text in, it says, big red flag. She just wants to rush into marriage with anyone and won't take the time to see if it would work before marrying them. That's from Jackson. And then Brandon from Lynchburg says, we need to hear from the guys. She's divorced, in my opinion, to make an accurate call. We did say that. We did.
2: Yeah.
1: We needed more information about the previous marriages. Julie called in to 540-774-9236. Julie from Lexington, what do you say to James?
3: Well, honestly, I don't think it's either. I think he needs to focus on who he is as a man, whatever happened in their relationship, that's that, okay? And trust me, you can marry wrong again and again. That doesn't determine who she is.
1: Uh-huh.
3: He has to stop this little giggle that he has and go with what he's feeling and what he's thinking, leave the rest alone, be the man God intended him to be, and if he does, she will follow, period.
1: All right. I like that. And I'm sure he's going to be great. He's going to be happy to hear that because obviously he likes his woman and he wants to be in a relationship with her. So you're encouraging him to see it through. So he's definitely going to appreciate that. Thank you so much for calling in this morning.
3: Absolutely.
1: Have a great day.
3: Bye-bye.
1: And Julie said to stop that giggle.
2: That giggle.
1: Whatever that means. But we're here to help. If you have a question, red flag, green flag, feel free to always text in to 52353 or call in 540-774-9236. We might not always be able to help, but we're going to try.

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It's your K92 Morning Thing with Monica and Antoine. And today's going to be a partly cloudy day, a high of 88. It's currently 71 in Roanoke, 69 in Lynchburg, and 68 in the NRV. And we're about to head into the happy hour triple play. So go ahead and start texting in to 52353, name and town, and that song you want us to play on K92.

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And I came through with Love You Like a Love Song, Selena Gomez. And now for our third throwback song, thanks to Jasmine of Lynchburg, it is Bruno Mars, The Lazy Song on K92. Today.

0: You're waking up with the K92 Morning Thing.
1: Yeah, I think some things just need to be renamed. Because I'm driving by and I look right across and I say, you know, here at the station, we have a big sign that is across the street that is promoting hot dogs. Or what they say.
2: Okay.
1: Glizzies.
2: Not the glizzy.
1: And I realized, looking
2: glizzy.
1: At the sign, that I don't like glizzy.
2: Why don't you like glizzy?
1: I don't like it, and I don't know how long have we been seeing glizzy? How long has that been around?
2: I think I would say.
1: And why?
2: I would say probably like 4 years. Off the top of my head, I would say probably 3 to 4 years that glizzy has been popular. I'm going to Google it while you talk about why you hate that name so much.
1: Something about reading that and seeing it, I'm like, a glizzy? It's a hot dog, dang it. It just didn't feel right saying it. When it rolls off the tongue, something about it feels slimy.
2: So 2026, glizzy began as a Washington, D.C. slang term for a pistol. And then somehow it extended to hot dogs.
1: It made that transition, and I don't like it. Take it back. Yeah, a glizzy.
2: Let's see. Foodie.com said it was like in 2024 that it became a hot dog term. I don't hate it because it's so funny, and people hate it so much.
1: Oh.
2: So like now that you hate glizzies, I'm probably going to say it more.
1: Yeah, if you say
2: it. Because now I enjoy it.
1: I'm going to go get a glizzy. Oh.
2: I don't think I've ever said it in that term, but I will.
1: I'm going to get a glizzy.
2: I will say, you know, I had me a glizzy today. It sounds awkward now that it's coming out of my mouth.
1: Yeah, you notice it. And I was like, we put it on signs now? We promote hot dogs as a glizzy?
2: It's no different than 6-7. It's no different than terms.
1: If I see signage for 6-7 somewhere, though, that's
2: What's wrong with a sign that says 6-7? What's wrong with the slang terms? Why are you anti-slang terms all of a sudden?
1: I don't know. The glizzy woke me up to it because I was like, glizzy? Just call it a hot dog sale. It's two for whatever.
2: I don't appreciate you hating on slang terms. I'm curious on what other slang terms people hate right now. The way Monica hates glizzy and the way Monica hates 6-7. Text in right now, 52353.
1: Because I know I'm not alone with it. So, you know, get your glizzy if you got it.
2: Put a little mustard, a little spicy mustard on the glizzy.
1: Maybe the more you say it, I still
2: can't
1: do it.
2: Coleslaw and onions on your glizzy.
1: Yeah.
2: Just saying, I think it's great.
1: I do like the text from Dana that says, agree with Monica, not fond of the word glizzy. Just sounds icky.
2: Okay, yeah. Jasmine of Salem. I think this is a shot at you, Monica. Quit calling snacks girl dinner. It's a random plate of food. Ha, it is. It is not a dinner. Stop using
1: it.
2: If you
1: dinner.
2: Go and you have a plate of crackers, sliced cheese, and some round tomatoes, that is not dinner. That is a snack food.
1: Well, you know what? If you take some bread and dry it real hard, it becomes like a cracker. And then you put some meat and a tomato on there, you have a sandwich. So it's still like a sandwich. It's just a tinier version.
2: You're reaching over there, Mr. Fantastic. We got a text in from Brandy in Blacksburg. She goes, if my son calls me bruh one more time, I'm going to chop him in his throat.
1: Oh,
2: my niece is now calling people bruh. She now says it, and it's the most adorable thing because she doesn't say it like to you.
1: Yeah.
2: She says it in response to something.
1: Uh-huh.
2: So if you were to say, I don't like Princess Peach, she goes,
1: bruh.
2: It's just the cutest thing ever. I support it, but I think it's cute. I don't have, you know, a middle schooler or a teenager calling me bro all the time.
1: Uh-huh. Well, I do. And then look, Brandon of Roanoke says, can we stop calling a situationship, either we're dating or not?
2: You got to have some kind of title when your friends ask. You got to be able to explain what you're doing.
1: Like, it's a situation.
2: You know what it is.
1: Yeah.
2: It's a thing, but not really a thing.

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1: All right, well, coming up, we got to call Antoine out for his texting style. Very unusual. 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
1: I don't care how much you complain about it. I'm not going to change it. I got called out recently for how I text. The way I text people, what I put in the message that I send them. I'm not going to change it, but I am going to defend myself.
0: Okay. All right, then.
1: If you have a weird, quirky behavior, according to others, about how you text, you can text that in now to 52353. I'm standing my ground.
0: I thought you were going to say, if you have a text from me, from Antoine, and you find my text to be a little quirky or whatever, my texting style, then go ahead and text that as well. What is it about Antoine's text?
1: You can call me out if you want to. I don't care. I'm going to stand on the 10 toes that's coming up next.

0: You're waking up with the K92 Morning Thing.
1: I'm not going to change it. I am who I am, Monica.
2: Okay.
1: And I think that makes me special. At least that's what my mama said.
2: Oh.
1: My niece recently called me out based off of how I text her.
2: Okay, so.
1: She said there are two things that I do when I'm texting her that kind of annoys her. The first one, I can kind of understand.
2: Uh-huh.
1: The first thing is, so if I'm texting you, I kind of treat text messages almost like emails. I don't treat them like as most people do.
2: Okay.
1: So let's say I am texting you and I'll say, hey, Monica, got your message. I will meet you at 8 o'clock.
2: Uh-huh.
1: But then within that same text, I want to tell you, oh, don't forget at work tomorrow, we're going to take pictures.
2: Yeah.
1: What I'll do is type that first line about, hey, I got whatever, whatever, space, space, and then type the other thing. I separate the two.
2: Like, so you're like writing an essay.
1: Like I'm writing an essay, like I'm double spacing between the thoughts.
2: Yeah.
1: And my niece didn't respond to one of my text messages. She goes, you space them out? When I just previewed it, I thought that was the end of the message.
2: Mm-hmm.
1: I didn't know that there was
2: more.
1: Uncle Twan, this is not a formal conversation. This is just a text message.
2: I'm siding with your niece.
1: Why? It looks good. You, it's aesthetically pleasing.
2: It's like it's a text, and unless it needs to be like formal, then just send the text, and you use all the punctuations and everything, don't you?
1: And so the second thing that bothers my niece, and she said this actually has bothered her the entire time, is that I use punctuation when I'm texting.
2: It's like
1: everything capitalized the first letter, and then I'm using a period when a period should be there.
2: You know what?
1: I'm putting commas there. I'm putting question marks. I'm putting exclamation points. I treat it as if it's a legit conversation.
2: You're talking to her like she's a stranger. Well, you're talking to her like you're a bot.
1: She said that she feels like I'm upset with her. She feels like I am being too serious. Like sometimes I'll make a joke and I'll put like a haha or an LOL. But that's, you know, after
2: your
1: the period.
2: Your text tone is serious.
1: Yes, and she doesn't like it.
2: Yeah, even when it's playful, it's like, well, why so serious about this? We were just talking about lunch.
1: And come to find out, after we had that conversation, I started to scroll conversations with other people. Monica, you and I texted this morning. You don't use punctuation.
2: Nope.
1: People don't like to use punctuation.
2: I guess because we have to use it all the time in everyday life with work and things like that. So we're like, you know, we're having a conversation. We're just going to skip all that business and text.
1: I spent 13 years in grade school and then another 5, 6, 7 years in college, bachelor's, master's, whatever. I'm going to use all that crap that
2: you
1: I have.
2: Use it.
1: It is
2: Dang
1: instilled.
2: It.
1: It is instilled in me. I absolutely hate texting people that don't use punctuation and they don't capitalize their words.
2: Well,
1: I hate
2: you, it so can't, much. You can't do it.
1: Are you asking me a question or is it a declarative statement?
2: Well, you know what? But then you have to text and ask that, you know, in a very formal, strong way right there.
1: And I'm going to. It's going to be a question mark at the end of it. What is your texting quirk? What do you do when texting that has caused someone to call you out? There is definitely something that Monica has always done. She's actually gotten a little better at it.
2: A little bit.
1: We'll talk about next. But also, we'll get to your texts that are coming in at 523-53.

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1: I don't often get supported here, but you guys are supporting me to 52353.
2: They're coming on through with the text.
1: And I appreciate your support because my niece called me out because she doesn't like how I text her.
2: Uh-huh.
1: She doesn't like how if I'm texting her in one message, I have two different thoughts. I would do like a double space.
2: Yes.
1: Between the thoughts. I even showed Monica one of the messages I sent her. And Monica, your response was...
2: Yeah, she's right. That's like a... It's a I would miss part of your text too with the space right there. The amount of space.
1: And in fact, it was one from this past Saturday. I say, good morning. And then I go, space. Hey, I got a question for you.
2: And she probably just said, good morning.
1: And all she saw in a preview was good morning.
2: Good morning.
1: So she didn't bother responding immediately.
2: Yeah.
1: And then I also said that my niece hates how I use punctuation.
2: Uh-huh.
1: I feel that punctuation and capitalizing letters is important. I had a conversation with a friend a few years ago. I remember it like it was yesterday. And I was telling them, I said, hey, when you don't capitalize, when you don't put punctuation, I feel like you're not invested in this conversation.
2: Oh,
1: I feel like it's let me just do this real quick and then move on from it. No, I need to know that you care.
2: So how do you feel when like professionals, when I say professionals, I'm talking about people like doctors and lawyers and things, they text without punctuation? Because I have texts with some that I'm like, surprised they don't use periods there.
1: My brother who's a lawyer, uh-huh. He does like that. And every time he texts me, I'm saying, he sucks as a lawyer. Like, obviously, this isn't your lifestyle. But we want you to text in to 52353. Let us know how you feel about these texting quirks or share your own texting quirk. We got one from Emma in Blacksburg.
2: Yeah, Emma says, hi, Antoine and Monica. When I text, I tend to send a lot of short messages in a row, which drives some people crazy. Emma, it does.
1: That would drive me nuts.
2: Especially when your phone doesn't stop going ding, ding, ding, ding, ding. And you can't even respond to the first little piece of the message. You're like, and trying to piece it together.
1: I guarantee you one of Emma's messages that she has sent to someone just says, OFC for of course. I guarantee you. And then she would say,
2: Emma, tell
1: course.
2: Me you didn't.
1: And then she'll text something else afterwards. Let's see another text in. My dad texts the same way that Antoine does, and it helps. I don't hate it, but I find myself responding back to him the same way, but only when I have conversations with him.
2: Okay.
1: But that's all that matters. If he's going to text you that way, meet his texting language.
2: Uh-huh. That's
1: Monica,
2: all right.
1: What's your texting quirk?
2: Well, I've gotten better, but I used to use the wink because I just took that as like a friendly little, you know,
1: that's
2: a closing.
1: That's how they took it too.
2: What? Mm-hmm. A little wink.
1: Friendly,
2: like, it's like everything's good to go. Hey, we're grabbing lunch or, you know, are you meeting me over here? Blah, blah, blah.
1: Wink.
2: And wink. And I figured that was the response. Like, okay, yes, that's good. Everything's good.
1: Winks are not punctuations. And winks tend to mean there's something else. It's like
2: and
1: a
2: that's what
1: meaning.
2: They told me. I would send it to listeners. I would text you back a wink. And then another listener said, what does that wink mean? I'm like, it just means, okay, that sounds good to me.
1: And that's
2: what
1: I took it as. That's why we had great ratings.
2: It was all those

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2: Tell me about it.
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2: Get the one that gets you. 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
2: Get the one that gets you. 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
1: And I can't believe this. People are spending hundreds of thousands of dollars to spend eternity with their favorite celebrity. I'll tell you exactly what I mean by that. And we'll see if there's a celebrity we would pay to spend eternity with.

We'll spell it out for you. 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

0: You're waking up with the K92 Morning Thing.
1: I wouldn't say I'm completely shocked by it, but I am surprised about people spending money to spend eternity with their favorite celebrity. And so when I say spend eternity, I mean buying burial plots beside their favorite celebrity. People are spending upwards of $200,000.
2: Oh my God.
1: To be buried. There is a Marilyn Monroe fan that paid $195,000 for a mausoleum crypt near Marilyn Monroe's final resting place.
2: Oh.
1: Because they want to be that close to him.
2: Is that serious?
1: Yes. Here's a guy right here that spent $50,000 on an urn niche right next to the original Dorothy from Wizard of Oz, Judy Garland.
3: Judy Garland is an iconic Hollywood figure, and the Hollywood Forever Cemetery is an iconic location. And as an independent artist, my biggest complaint has not being seen. This ensures that I will be seen forever. I was always a huge Wizard of Oz fan, and I love musicals. So, yes, it's a pretty good match.
1: And right now, because obviously he's still alive, he is putting his artwork in that niche. So when people go like, hey, this is where Judy Garland's urn is.
2: Yeah.
1: They see his artwork. He said he wants to be remembered forever, and that's the easiest way to do it. $50,000.
2: $50,000 he paid. Yeah. That's what they'll say.
1: In New York's Woodland Cemetery, there are plots near jazz legends Miles Davis and Duke Ellington that can cost over $70,000.
2: Wow.
1: Now, let's say money was no issue, Monica. So you get the money to throw away, or even it's free, whatever, whatever. Who are 2 to 3 celebrities that you would want to be buried beside? Ooh. 2 to 3 celebrities that they could be dead now, rest their soul, or whenever they pass. You guys are laying beside each other. Who are your 2 to 3 celebrities?
2: Okay, I'm going to go with Prince.
1: Okay, Prince, that's a good one. That's a good one. I can't hate on that one too much.
2: Prince, and in between Beyonce and Solange and Jay-Z. Actually, in between Jay-Z and Beyonce.
1: So, because when you say in between, you're not choosing either one of them. You're saying that Beyonce is going to be buried here.
2: Uh-huh.
1: Jay-Z is going to be buried there.
2: Yeah.
1: And you want to be the meat in the middle of that Carter sandwich.
2: And I hear they're arguing over top. Their ghosts are like raising up arguing. I told you that one time, Jay. And I have my ghostly popcorn.
1: And you're just sitting there.
2: I'm like, wow, they still arguing about stuff.
1: My two celebrities, are easy, and I don't have the same kind of drama fetish that you might have. Will Smith is one.
2: Oh.
1: When he passed
2: away. You don't have the same drama. He's smacking ghosts. You don't have the same drama.
1: Will Smith is one.
2: Okay.
1: And then Kobe Bryant is the other one.
2: All right.
1: Those are the two celebrities that I would want to be buried. I thought you might say Whitney Houston.
2: I did have Whitney.
1: Amy Winehouse, who I know how much you love.
2: I love some Amy Winehouse, but no.
1: You want Prince, which I think is a fantastic answer.
2: Mm-hmm.
1: Fantastic. It's going to be Purple Rain on your grave. But in between Beyonce and Jay-Z,
2: yep.
1: I think that's something that we need to unpack.
2: What?
1: We need to talk a little bit more.
2: And then Mama Tina still cooking that gumbo?
1: Don't be shady. Don't be shady to the nose. What celebrities would you want to be buried next to? You can text in to 52353. It can't be worse than ours.

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1: And do you ever feel like something is always going missing at work? That one thing that you just can't do your job without, or the one thing that belongs to you? Well, coming up next, we are going to dive into the mystery of what's always being swiped from me here at K92. And you can even share your own. Text in to 52353. What's something at work that's always getting stolen from you by another coworker? That's coming up next on K92.

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1: What is it? What is that item that keeps getting stolen from you at work, those filthy mongrels? Text in to 52353 because we all have it. If you have an office where there's a common space or a shared space, something of yours is going to come up missing at some point.
2: Yes.
1: Hopefully it's not the same thing over and over again like it is with us, or at least I'll say with me, Monica. Because this morning I had to do my least favorite thing.
2: Okay.
1: And that is the dreaded chair search. We have three chairs.
2: Mm-hmm.
1: We have three microphones.
2: Yes, we
1: do. We have chairs for people to come in and sit and talk on the microphone. When I come in every once in a while in the morning, my chair will be gone.
2: Mm.
1: And I can tell you, I don't know if there's anything more frustrating than coming in and having nowhere to sit.
2: Yes.
1: First thing in the morning. All I want to do is sit down and prepare my day.
2: And I was like, and all they need to do is return it.
1: All they have to do is bring it back.
2: Yeah.
1: Actually, I don't want them to take it at all. If we're being completely honest.
2: Yes.
1: Because anytime someone takes my studio chair, they have to adjust it.
2: Mm-hmm.
1: Because everyone's not, you know, built like me. Everyone's not 6'2". So they come in, when they take the chair, they have to adjust it for whatever interviews they have.
2: Yep.
1: And I'm going to call them out. It's WFIR. It's our news station, our sister station. They're right next door to us.
2: Yep.
1: And in the evenings, they will have a bunch of interviews. They'll have a bunch of guests.
2: A lot
1: come
2: of people
1: in.
2: Roll in and out, yeah.
1: And they don't have enough chairs for them. So what do? They go from different studios grabbing chairs.
2: So many people are sitting in your chair, too. All the behinds that have been in that seat.
1: I don't even want to think about all the people rotating. Sitting in my chair.
2: Yeah.
1: So what I did this morning, though, I got a label maker, and I have put K92 studio chair on the back of my chair.
2: And you know what's something else? They see that and they still don't care.
1: But at least I'll know which chair belongs to me.
2: Yes, that is true.
1: I don't want a chair that someone else has randomly been putting in.
2: Oh, man.
1: Okay. Monica, is there anything? And keep texting in to 52353. I do see someone that said a stapler. I don't know if that's a real text or from the movie Office Space.
2: Right.
1: So I'm not sure if that's a real thing or not.
2: Yeah, but a good pen. If I have a nice, smooth ink pen.
1: Our pens do go missing.
2: Someone will take it. Someone will snag it. And I feel like it's usually someone that's a part-time employee that you never see again. Like, you know, they show up occasionally and you're like, I think they borrowed, maybe they took my
1: Did
2: pen.
1: Did that intern?
2: Yeah.
1: You're not the only one with the pens. We got texted into 52353. I love cool pens. My coworker is a notorious self-described pen thief.
2: Ooh, yeah, you got to get your pen back.
1: And now that person doesn't even care. Like, the coworker doesn't care if they're stealing your pen.
2: Yeah. You see, my pens, notebooks, snacks, and tea. Now, we have had folks take food from the back. Because, you know, we have a nice-looking cafe area here at the station. So people will go into the fridge and occasionally take whatever.
1: We got another text in, 52353. For me, it's not something being necessarily taken, but it's my stuff being used and not put back where they found it. And if my laptop is used, it isn't plugged back into the charger when I come in and it's dead.
2: I don't like that. I don't like using your laptop.
1: Don't touch my laptop.
2: No.
1: Another thing that gets used

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0: You're waking up with the K92 Morning Thing.
1: What's being stolen from you at work? What's something that belongs to you, or maybe it doesn't actually belong to you, but everyone knows that it's yours?
2: Yes.
1: Like an unassigned parking spot. Oh. What is being stolen from you at work on a daily basis? Text in to 52353. I pointed out that my chair gets taken almost every day.
2: Yep.
1: For another studio to use. And Monica, what did you say is getting stolen from you?
2: A nice ink pen always be stolen.
1: That's why you got to bring your quill back in. No one's stealing that.
2: No.
1: Because
2: they
1: think it's illegal and you stole it from a museum. So no one's going to touch your quill. But text in 52353. What's something being stolen from you? At my previous job, Monica, dry erase markers.
2: Oh.
1: Because I worked in education.
2: Yes.
1: And so everyone had dry erase markers. And so when yours would run out, you would just go grab the nearest one because you would need it immediately.
2: Yep.
1: Never return it.
2: Oh, man.
1: Let's see. Someone said that they are always, their Red Bulls are always getting stolen.
2: Ooh.
1: And that's like $2.50 a pop.
2: Is it?
1: Yeah, like a can of Red Bull, like a regular size of can of Red Bull is like $2.29 or something.
2: Those things. Well, it's good that they're stolen, though. Red Bull, not good for you.
1: Oh, they might need them, though,
2: for
1: their hearts.

0: Bell says my Post-it sticky notepad, the longer, bigger one with the lines on it. That gets stolen.
1: Yeah, she's every time they have a day off, they come back and it's gone every time. Mm. Let's see. Josh from Roanoke. I had my lunch stolen once. When I tell you I wanted to fight everybody, I was ready for that sandwich too.
0: I was like, what kind of sandwich was it? Was it homemade? Did you
1: homemade, right?
0: Right, maybe.
1: Or leftovers.
0: And you were,
1: he was looking forward to it.
0: Okay, and there's another parking spots and lighters when I used to smoke, but I quit, so I no longer had that problem.
1: Exactly, good. Mm-hmm. Oh, someone's getting something Disney-related stolen off of their desk.
0: Oh.
1: Yeah, I have a LeBron James from Space Jam.
0: Uh-huh.
1: It was a Happy Meal toy. If someone steals this, I'm burning the station down.
0: Oh, you stop
1: I'm telling you right now, if someone steals my LeBron James,
0: now someone's going to come take it.
1: I will burn. No one's going to have a job tomorrow morning. You steal my Bron.

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1: All right, your thing returns back tomorrow with more Big Lick Comic-Con tickets that you can win, passes you can win at 7:20 tomorrow. But before we get out of here, we have the Morning Thing Nugget. Being too much is only a problem in rooms too small for you. Yeah, you heard that. That's right. Tulu, we'll catch up tomorrow.
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Thank you so much for listening to K92. It's wild to think. It was 16 years ago that One Direction became the biggest boy band on planet Earth. Niall Horan from 1D now, and Tastes So Good. 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

rainy. It's going to be rain in some form or fashion in the forecast every day for now the next 8 days with temps in the mid-80s.

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Look, if you had one shot or one opportunity to seize everything you ever wanted in one moment,

K92, Jay Styles got so excited last week with the announcement that MySpace.com is going to be reinvented for us. I went down the rabbit hole Saturday trying to figure out what my password was to my old one. No idea.

K92, Jay Styles, and they say over in Spain is where you're going to find the most handsome men. Spain is ranked number one in that category. Roanoke, Virginia, 716.

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Oh, no, don't say it's true. I mean, dating's already a challenge as it is. But according to a new dating app study, the likelihood of you finding true love, get this, 7 to like 10%.

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2: Hi, I'm Pastor Kevin. 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Now, personally, I've never been much of a coffee drinker, but you know there is something that every morning we all need to reach for. 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We need to grab just a few minutes every morning to think about Jesus Christ and all he's done for us. 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

And this town's lost its faith. Our colors will fade eventually. So if our time is running out, day after day, we'll make the mundane a masterpiece. Oh my, my, oh my, my love. I take one look at you, you're taking me out.

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Olivia Rodrigo confessing that she used to write One Direction fan fiction. She says, quote, "I was that diehard fan."

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K92, so there's this viral way to find out which child you actually like more. 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

Here we are in the final week of July. Where did it go exactly? It seems like just yesterday we were blowing our pinkies off with fireworks, and here we are, almost August. Man, that summertime flies by. 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

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Happy Monday. K92, Kid Carter in for Freddie with Doja Cat. Yeah.

Yeah, it's even true. The folks over in Japan even love Alex Warren. He's getting ready to do some shows over in Japan, then to Singapore, New Zealand, Australia, world tour. Alex Warren, worldwide phenomenon. He's on K92 right now.

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Rozier on K92. You golfers out there, you like golf? 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It's Saturday, August 8th, noon until 4. 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They're going to have first 20 kids are going to get a free sleeve of golf balls. That's on August 8th. 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

Sienna Spyro on K92. If you're wanting to see Gracie Abrams in concert, looks like she's coming to Nashville in February. But other than that, you're going to have to travel to see her sing some songs. Here's Hit the Wall from Gracie.

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At Somber on K92, it is Kid Carter in for Freddie Mac. Hope you're having a good ride home. Have you heard about that raccoon, Jimothy? The one that walks all funny because he's got that little spinal condition. They had a festival for him in Seattle yesterday. The Jimothy Festival. They had like a councilman, made it like an official day. A little crazy out there, but we love our raccoons, don't we? Thank you.

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I promised Lexi I'd play a little Justin Bieber for her on the ride home. She had a tough day at work, I think. I think we all have. 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
1: August is your last chance. Then it's over. 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Will my fat be gone permanently? 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

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You got Antoine from The Morning Thing going to be at the Salem Walmart hanging out with our friends from Blue Eagle Credit Union. 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Bring all the school supplies on by. 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

And this town's lost its faith. Our colors will fade eventually. So if our time is running out, day after day, we'll make the mundane a masterpiece. Oh my, oh my love. I take one look at you, you're taking me out.

Alex Warren on K92. Kid Carter, hi to you. In for Freddie Mac today. Hope you're having a fine afternoon. Ella Langley still got the number one song in the country right here on the Billboard Hot 100 with this one. She also has the number three song. Pretty big deal to have the number one and the number three song in America. Good times. Just

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Charlie Puth on your summer fun station, K92. It's Kid Carter in for Freddie Mac. You still got all of August to get out there and do something fun. Get to the beach, go ride a roller coaster or something.

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after that good performance he put on at the World Cup, they're really talking, seriously talking about Justin Bieber possibly doing the Super Bowl halftime show. I think it would bring some viewers, bring some new people to the game. We'll see here. 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

The Kid Laroi doing girls on K92. It's Kid Carter in for Freddie Mac. He'll be back tomorrow. I'm just kind of doing a little fill-in thing today. Bruno Mars wrapping up a big residency at Wembley Stadium over in London. The Brits, they love some Bruno Mars. They've been coming out in droves to see him. Good stuff. Here's Risk It All on K92. For just

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HITS. That spells K92, Virginia's number one hit music station.

Got your countdown coming up next. Top songs of the day. Stand by. K92, Julian on the radio up next. Have yourself a great night. I'll talk to you again Sunday. Bye-bye for now.

you like it. 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Called your bluff, better cite the source. 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
1: In fact, this kid's dad, Tim Hobart, is a pretty well-known television writer and producer, worked on sitcoms like The Middle. His name is Malcolm Todd. This is Earrings on your Trending Top 5.

Hope you had a dope weekend. What did you do? I played pickleball this weekend. Very proud of myself. 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Ella Langley, choosing Texas, on right now.

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Thanks for checking us out. It's K92, Julian on the radio. 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

you can't turn down National Chicken Finger Day. By the way, that's tomorrow. It's K92. Julian, who are you voting for? Best chicken fingers? Don't sleep on Popeyes, man. They make a good chicken finger. I've never been to Zaxby's, though. Have you? Kalonic Folded on K92. It's so sad.

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